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Another weekend morning. Well, technically afternoon. 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The soft whisper outside of traffic like surf swell. 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In bed he checks his alerts, scrolls the socials, he reads the news. 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

0: Say, is this my dinner?
1: Why, certainly. Fricasseed bone. It's delicious. Mm.
0: Since when do I look like a dog?
1: I don't know. I ain't seen you lately.
0: You ain't, huh?
2: Oh, Mo! Mo! I can't see! I can't see!
0: What's the matter?
2: I got my eyes closed. Ah!
3: 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New music.

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I know falling in love feels trivial with everything that's going on, but what if we're actually onto something? And then the heron says,

either. Calling it to work haunted. Lost in a vertical video called Moments Before Disaster Part 4. Stop trying so hard. Your personality has been broken apart and sold back to you in a series of short form clips. The horrors persist, but you are that same child jumping garden to garden. Ice cream dripping between your knuckles.

Rare aesthetic, reluctant hope core, memories operating on a strict one in one out policy. The young and the dying have the worst philosophies, and you are both but also neither. Nay cheek, nay chance. Never leave the bookies with a smile on your face, and remember that herons wait for no one but themselves. Good things come to those who hesitate. And then the heron says, you'll never be alone, and you gotta be patient.

0: I'm here, Senator Kushner, correct?
1: Yes.
0: And president of the university, hey. Mr. Jesse Brunell.
2: It was good today, right? The veterans.
0: What happened, and what does that mean to the Westcon community from both of you?
2: Yeah, you know, for us, like I didn't know how many veterans, both who were active duty military and veterans who are on our student body right now. And so out there, you saw a few of our students who now run our student veteran organization, and then of course a number of our alumni, faculty, and staff who also served our country.
1: And for Danbury, it's terrific because we have a really active veterans community here in Danbury, so we'll have many, many events. You know, I'm really excited to see WestCon as part of that veterans community in Danbury. It means a lot to all of us.
2: If you don't know, in the state of Connecticut, if you're a veteran or Navy a reservist, it's free tuition at WestCon, so you should come out here and get your education.
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0: I'm Dr. Anthony Lizerwitz, and this is Climate Connections. From Little League tournaments to preseason football practices, young athletes often play outside on hot summer days. And as the climate warms, they're increasingly at risk of heat-related illness. Jessica Murphy, an assistant professor of exercise and sports science at the University of North Carolina at Chapel Hill, says kids in some communities are more vulnerable than others. The dangers are often greatest in cities because concrete and asphalt absorb heat.
1: You can experience much higher temperatures in these areas than others that have more green spaces.
0: And she says youth sports teams often lack resources to help keep kids safe, like cold water immersion tubs to use in an emergency, or professional athletic trainers who are experts in player safety.
1: Their presence alone can be such a luxury, and not every child has access to those things.
0: In low-income areas, teams may also lack access to air-conditioned buildings, so they cannot move inside on extremely hot days. So Murphy says it's important for coaches and families to be aware of the risks of extreme heat and take steps to keep all young athletes safe. Climate Connections is produced by the Yale Center for Environmental Communication. To learn more about climate change, visit climateconnections.org.
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They call my mom. I said, BJ put you in the water. My mom was mad, she did not even like that. I feel sad inside in my soul. Back in the day, I went to the zoo and I saw all these things. I saw the bear, I saw the eagle, I saw the snake and spiders and elephants. I enjoy myself, the sudden still happened. Oh, I got it outside the zone with the staffing. You get ready to go home, and then stop by the Burger King, get some burgers, and

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I'm remembering 2 + 2 = 4. All the sins, nouns, the pronouns, the verbs, all the stuff that I learned when I was a kid, go different schools and find. In the past, I went to the Living Land. I went to Opponent and Six Flags and Hardy Springs. Then I even went to Chuck E. Cheese. I didn't even like the pizza. I don't like Chuck E. Cheese. 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No, I never did like Chuck E. Cheese. 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The pizza was just worth the life for me. What? You don't like Chuck E. Cheese? No, I don't. So this is the past. You know, my dad took me to Chuck E. Cheese. I didn't want to go to Chuck E. Cheese.

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He had a lot of trouble and ups and downs and trouble. And the kids tease him because he's not like everybody else. He don't dress so his pants hang down. And then part of the future is different. He went to Smyrna. Still the people didn't understand him either. It's like BJ was trapped in his own mind, his own soul. But now he's here, happy with Hawk, making a song

stay with me, you hear with me. The Lord God used to quiet the ivory. Even George Washington and President Lincoln are still there. Jimi Hendrix, Biggie Smalls, Tupac, Left Eye, and even Tina Turner, Shakira, and Phyllis, Evan, and don't forget about Walter. All these people died, it's still with me, cheer me on. And one day I'll meet them in heaven. But now I got some point down here to do. Work is not done. The work is not done. Even though I want to, but I just don't want to. No. No. No, no, no. Now stop and quit it now. I never quit. No, no, no, no, no. Got a point of things to do. You know I'm tired, but hey, that's just life. Ooh.

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0: I'm Dr. Anthony Lizerwitz, and this is Climate Connections. As climate change brings more extreme heat to the Boston area, some residents' homes may become swelteringly hot. Julia Nasser of the Metropolitan Area Planning Council, a public agency, says many buildings in the city were designed for the cooler climate Boston had in the past.
1: The buildings were built for winters, and so they're really good at retaining heat, which is particularly problematic in the summers. They're not built with cooling or proper ventilation.
0: But she says cool roofs could help. Cool roofs are covered in reflective coatings or other materials that limit how much heat the roof absorbs from the sun. This helps both the building and the surrounding area stay cooler.
1: And, you know, it makes running your ACs or fans easier, and so you're also kind of saving money on your energy bills. So it's really like a great holistic solution.
0: Nasser's group has created an online assessment where owners, roofers, and others can enter information like a roof slope and materials to determine how suitable it is to convert to a cool roof. They also released a map to help residents and public officials find buildings in the Boston area that could benefit from cool roofs. Nasser hopes these tools help make cool roofs more widespread so people can stay safe from the heat. Climate Connections is produced by the Yale Center for Environmental Communication. 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

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What the fuck are you looking at? 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

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As I serenade a song of the South, they ain't never let a really nigga up in that house. I ain't a toy, they wanna put a nigga up in a box. Richard Pryor with the fire, now they getting me hot. 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

back. 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

0: I'm Dr. Anthony Lizerwitz, and this is Climate Connections. Winters in Western Oregon tend to be cool and rainy, but summers are usually very dry. So many farmers in the region irrigate their crops, and much of the water they use comes from rivers that are fed by mountain snowpack. But as the climate warms, that snowpack is shrinking.
1: It is over time going to really impact how people irrigate their crops.
0: That's Gabrielle Rush McNally of the Dry Farming Institute. Her group helps farmers in the region learn how to grow crops including tomatoes, melons, beans, and squash without irrigating during the dry summer season. For example, they can help their soil retain moisture from winter rains by mulching and adding compost to their fields. And spacing plants more widely can help them develop longer roots to access water that's held deeper in the soil. The Dry Farming Institute teaches farmers about these methods and tests crop varieties to identify which can thrive in dry farm conditions.
1: We also encourage a lot of experimentation and then knowledge sharing to see like what works in a particular context.
0: So even if they do not stop watering entirely, farmers can reduce how much they rely on irrigation as the climate warms and water becomes scarcer. Climate Connections is produced by the Yale Center for Environmental Communication. 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
0: 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I'll tell you where I got my BA. In AC, baby! Jersey rules, man! 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

0: 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Did you know that the leading cause of teenage depression is acne? 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Acne is a disease and it can be treated. To find out more, call the American Academy of Dermatology at 1-888-462-DERM. 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

Another weekend morning. Well, technically afternoon. The silence of screen time children in headphones. The soft whisper outside of traffic like surf swell. It could almost be idyllic. In bed he checks his alerts, scrolls the socials, he reads the news. In the bathroom mirror, he's all grease and grey, his pale face pillow creased, his eyes bloodshot and bloated.

so why should it matter to him? It's just a frame to hang his humdrum hopes on. It's just a measure of his decay. He knows he'll cave.

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Girl, why you gonna talk to me that way? For goodness sakes, you're driving me insane. You would do anything for me. So you said, and now you want me dead.

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I just want to tell you that you're listening to WTI 91.7, and I love this station so much. Bye-bye.

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3: It's time for The Advocate on WXCI in Danbury, a program that explores subjects of interest to the people of Western Connecticut. And on today's program, we learn about community service. As hundreds of Western Connecticut State University students volunteer to go into the community for a day of community service. And we joined them last Friday as they gathered at 8 a.m. in the football field for a photo op and were joined by the university president, Dr. Jesse Barnell, the mayor of Danbury, Roberto Alves, Erica Thompson, the dean of students at Western Connecticut State University, and Marcia Fursick, Director of Communications and Marketing at WestCon. And after the photo op, they traveled to various locations throughout the Western Connecticut area to perform community service. And around 1 p.m., they returned to WestCon to attend a barbecue put on for them by WestCon's president. And during the barbecue, WXCI's news director, Bridget Volpe, talked with WestCon's president, Dr. Jesse Barnell. And a free recording of this program will be available for download or listening on demand from our website, WXCI.org. At the top of the screen, go to Archived Programs, and at the drop-down menu, choose The Advocate. And from there, you can scroll through a list of all the available Advocate programs. And now, as hundreds of students are gathering on the football field, they are greeted by WestCon's president, Dr. Jesse Barnell.
4: For those of you I don't know, I'm Jesse Barnell. I'm the president here, but I do recognize a lot of you. Let me start by saying thank you for showing up. Thank you for not just showing up physically, but being here, being present. You know, in a world that is really loud and noisy and complex sometimes, being in these moments and being able to be with each other and with community can be really impactful. And so I hope you use today not only to get back to Danbury, a place that some of us are visitors in, a place that we are beginning to call home for some of you who grew up here. These are opportunities to give back to a community that gives to us every single day. And so connect not only in service, but connect with each other, connect with folks that you're at a site with, meet a new friend, and just think that even if you know everybody in your group, there may be one person who really needs you to connect with them. So be mindful of that and make some new connections today. And then last, you know, we've been talking a lot about how WestCon is becoming a new institution, an institution that's grounded in Western Connecticut, an institution that is a regional force for not only Danbury and Western Connecticut, but all of the New England region. And part of that is you becoming part of this community too. So it's moments like these that really enable you to become the person that you're meant to be. So learn more today about yourselves, learn more about our community, and thank you for being here and keep showing up, not just today, but show up every day for WestCon and for Danbury. Let me introduce, speaking of Danbury, our great mayor, Mayor Roberto Alves.
5: Thank you, Dr. Barnell. Good morning, WestCon.
6: Good morning.
5: Listen, I was just saying to somebody before I got up here on the mic that this is quickly becoming one of my favorite days of the year. I've been coming here a few years now for this. Last year, I think I missed it. I was fighting cancer. A lot of people know. But when we drive through the city, and I know it's the greater Danbury region, and see all of you guys working hard, giving back, smiling, having fun, joking around a little bit, it shows that WestCon is a part of Danbury, and Danbury is a part of WestCon. I did some college classes here. I know how important this university is for so many, not just for you, but the people who helped make your 4 years, and maybe even more, grad school so special. From the folks who cleaned the buildings to the folks who are teaching you, the people making sure the folks teaching you have all the resources they need. This is a community, and I am proud that you guys are here, but a day like this makes me even prouder. So thank you. Go out there, have fun, learn something about the city, learn something about each other. But right now, in a world that is so divided, in a government that makes everybody not know what's going on the next day, it is incredible to see things like this. People from all over working together for what is right, for a common good. So thank you guys. Have a great time. Make some noise. And go out in Danbury too and have some fun. Enjoy the next your years here. And I love seeing all of you. So thank you.
6: Thank you, Mayor House. I also want to introduce our state representative, Representative Farley Santos, who's here. Make sure you say hi. And somebody that you all should get to know, she is new to her leadership role. She's our Dean of Students. A Dean of Students means she's your biggest advocate. She's also there to support you when you may need help. So let's give a round of applause to Erica Thompson.
7: Hi, everybody. My name is Erica Thompson. I'm the Interim Dean of Students. I'm located in the old main building on the third floor. So great to see you all today. I'd love it if you'd stop by and say hi sometime. I just quick show of hands or yell, I'd like to know, how many of you live on campus? Okay, can we get a yell like, I live on campus?
8: I live on campus!
7: Yeah! How many of you are on Midtown? Yeah, how many of you are on West Side?
8: Yeah!
7: How many of you are an athlete? How many of you are commuters?
8: Maybe, yeah.
7: How many of you are a club, part of a club? How many of you are faculty and staff? Well, just wanted to say thank you so much for the support day today. Hopefully you make a friend, do something impactful, and really just have fun participating in one of WestCon's greatest traditions. It's really such a great day, and it's one of the reasons why I'm really proud to be a Wolf. Thank you.
6: Thank you, Erica. And then lastly, it takes a lot of work to put this on. You know, we're across 600 teams, multiple sites all over Western Connecticut. I'll be with some of you who are at Brewster today and then at City Center. I want to introduce one person who's going to give you some instructions, ask you how you are, let you know how you can participate on social media with us today. We need to get your experience out there in the community in WestCon being known by more people. So Marcia Pearson.
9: Hey everyone. I wanted to just first say that your story isn't going to end here at the end of this day. In your pack, you have a little card, or your group leader will have this card, and I would love for you to send me at WestCon, collaborate with us about your experience today. You are the core of this university, and we want to tell your story. So, along with that, every time we serve, there's always a bit of gratitude that goes hand in hand with that. And I want to take a moment to acknowledge our Day of Service committee. They're right here up here with me. And I'd like them to wave. Nothing happens without them. Lastly, after we do the drone shot and you're going to head out to the parking lot and find your spot that was in the email, you're going to line up there and then go out with your group. On your way out, grab some waters, grab some of the fruit that's up here, and just enjoy the day. It's really about you. So thank you so much. We're going to do the drone shot now. So what we'd like you to do is, I'm going to look over to Christian over here, and he's going to tell you when, and you're going to wave to the drone.
10: We're going to do this in a few minutes. I'm going to ask that everybody that wants to be in this drone shot, please enter the field. And then we're going to pause any entrance. Okay. Everybody look up and wave. Wave, wave, wave. All right, we're going to do one other thing. Put your hands up like a wolf. All right, guys. We're set. Thank you very much. Have a great day. All right. Please go to the parking lot to your sign number. Parking lot to your sign number, and we will exit from there. Thank you.
3: And after performing 3 or 4 hours of community service, the students returned to WestCon for a barbecue put on for them by Western Connecticut State University's president, Dr. Jesse Barnell. And WXCI's news director, Bridget Volpe, talks to Jesse Barnell.
11: Jesse Barnell, what does community service mean to you?
12: Yeah, so, you know, it means a lot of things. I came from a community in South Texas where I got a lot of support. So my family, we were poor growing up. So folks would, you know, give us things like food. We'd go to food banks and we'd go to social service opportunities. And so since I was young, people have always provided service to me. And so it's, you know, being able to give back to communities who have supported me personally, but also people who support WestCon. So that's what today's meant to be, right? It's meant to, for us to give back to Danbury, who allows us to be here, our universities, who supports us in new and different ways every single day.
11: And what has your journey through WestCon looked like up until now?
12: Yeah, so, you know, I've been here since July of 2025. This community is amazing. Students like you are amazing, right? So I always try to focus on that, like who we're serving, why we're here, remembering our values and our purpose. And when you have that as sort of your baseline, of course there's, you know, complications, there's negative things that happen. I don't do everything perfectly. I make a lot of mistakes. But when you are grounded in purpose and values, like it's just the best job in the world. And so I get to come every day and meet students like you, right? And even on tough and busy days, like I just remember that. So it's been fantastic. It's been great.
11: Awesome. I've done a little reading, and the president, not before you, but before our interim president, before Dr. Manohar Singh, I think I read that he left this school with like a lot of financial issues that you mentioned that you were like looking into kind of fixing, getting our school back on its feet. Do you have any plans for that? Do you have any ideas?
12: Yeah, so we adopted in January a fiscal resiliency blueprint. And, you know, the history of our financial situation, which we're running about a $20 million deficit, isn't just the administration's fault. You know, lack of state funding, we've actually declined in state funding about 18%. There are obligations that the state mandates of us that increase our costs year over year. And so there's a lot of reasons why we're in the situation we're in today. But the good thing is that there's a path forward. We're working on an advocacy plan to increase state funding in the biennium year, which comes up in January. And our chancellor is helping us strategize as a system to do that work. We've done a lot of efficiencies on campus. We've eliminated management positions. We've saved about over $5 million in the last year that we're putting back into student services, into our academic programs. And so our plan gets us on solid financial footing by fiscal year 31. I'm hoping we do it sooner, but you know, part of that is, yes, efficiencies, finding opportunities for revenue, but also like investing in good things that are happening so that we can continue to build our brand and get more students and get more opportunities.
11: Awesome. And what has your journey before WestCon looked like? Like, what are some universities you've worked at before? Like, journeying here from South Texas of all places. Yeah. Like, how'd you get here?
12: Yeah. So that's a long story, but you know, I'll tell you the quick version. So grew up in South Texas, family were migrant farm workers. So they worked really hard and taught us all. I have 4 brothers, to work really hard. Took a Greyhound bus to California for school and couldn't afford the ride back home. So I was going to stick it out and figure it out there. And nobody in my family had gone to college. So that was a life-changing experience. And I've never left university since then. So I worked for the University of California for a while. in student outreach work, and I was a chief diversity officer, did that in Michigan for about 11 years, and also was a chief of staff to a president. And so, you know, I've worked for about six or seven different presidents, and so it prepared me really well for this job today. And I have to say, every single day, not much surprises me because of those experiences. So I've been really fortunate to have some great mentors.
11: And what have you learned so far from the student body, and do you still want to be getting feedback from them throughout, you know, throughout your career?
12: Yeah, so, you know, student voice and students acting as designers for their own future, which means you're building your education experience with us. That's the only way that we can operate as a student-centered university. So I've given out my cell phone to the entire first-year class. They text and call me. I had to help one get on Wi-Fi a couple weeks ago. That wasn't really the intention, but, you know, any connection is really good. So the more we can hear from students and the more we can get feedback on what we can do better or what they love that we can accelerate or expand on, it's always a real opportunity for us as a university. And I hope, you know, it's not just me, right? It's other administrators, it's our faculty, it's our staff. We should always be asking students what we can do differently.
11: And what has it been like teaching like a Uni 101 class?
12: I realize I'm not the best instructor, so I will admit that. Like, teaching is not my thing. I love being in the class with students. I sort of flipped it into a more of a student focus group, and each of the sessions was about, like, really learning about how a new student is experiencing this university. I am so proud of our faculty who are great teachers because it's a skill set I need to continue to develop and learn, but I'm trying to do a transfer Uni, I think it's 201 class or 102 class next year that hopefully will get me a different perspective too.
11: Have there been any like particular hiccups in class? Anything, any funny moments you'd like to share? Anything that really stands out?
12: Yeah. So I had a class of mostly athletes, a lot of hockey players. I know nothing about hockey. So, you know, making blips and things like that around sports has been sort of the hardest learning curve when you have 26 teams, and I know a lot.

0: about baseball, a lot about basketball, and a lot about football, but some of that has been really interesting and challenging. And, you know, it's also like a space where when I've done something that maybe has upset students, you know, I did a lot of talk about AI integration work, and students were concerned about some of the work we were doing around Gen AI. Those students are also in the class, right? So they get to both raise their concerns, but also create an environment where it's really safe to be able to speak, you know, up and directly to your faculty member is something that we should all be trying to do.
1: I've heard some students are still concerned about, like, university administration usage of AI, and they've been wondering, like, how, like, the DMA classes, the illustration classes, like, any of those classes that really deal with the visuals, if that could be incorporated into creating university graphics instead. Because I think there's a lot of people who would be interested in working for you guys.
0: Yeah. No, absolutely. Would love that. We hire a lot of students in our marketing and communications area. I just hired, our office just hired 7 or 8 students. Some of them have design experience, so we're going to be using students much more often. You know, the reality is that we've got to protect our creative spaces. We've got to protect our creative disciplines and those professions. And we have to engage with emerging technologies in ways that are responsible, right? We still need to make sure that our students are learning how to navigate these spaces, because it's our responsibility given everything that's going on in the world. But I do think there is a balance, and as long as we put up guardrails, that we'll be advancing as a university and trying to continue to navigate these spaces. We're not going to get everything right, and I'm not one above apologizing when we get things wrong, because I will do that. But it is a space that I think we're looking into for just because it's the world that we're in right now.
1: And I've noticed, like, you've been trying to get a little more involved on campus. I saw you did something with the Tick Lab a little while back.
0: Yeah.
1: How do you plan on getting more involved with students? Because I remember when we had Dr. Singh, you know, we'd see him out and about over on Midtown all the time. You know, he'd even be in the cafeteria just hanging out. How do you plan on getting involved with the student body on campus?
0: Yeah. So I go to everything. So I probably need to do more, but I go to, you know, every athletic event, almost every event that we have at the VPAC. And we're trying to create moments where, you know, Common Hour, we've been hosting sort of socials, and we've got to engage with students in those spaces. And WestCon Wednesday is a day that we're asking people to wear, you know, WestCon gear and come out and support school pride here. And those are spaces where I think we're trying to begin to create traditions that bring students together, where I can engage, where the rest of our faculty and staff can engage with students as well. But hey, if there's anything you want me at or anybody wants me at, just send me an email. It's jesse@wcsu.edu, and I'm happy to be wherever folks want me to be, and I'll make sure that I keep doing that.
1: That was jesse@wcsu.edu?
0: Yeah.
1: Okay. Gosh, I just jumped right into this. Yeah, I literally just got back to the other campus.
0: Yeah.
1: I had a whole list.
0: Why did you volunteer today?
1: I mean, mostly I wanted to spend time with the people that I care about, but I didn't get to do day of service last year because I was too busy dealing with schoolwork.
0: Yeah.
1: So it was really good getting to participate this year. Also, I like gardening. I like the bugs it entails. I'm a big bug person.
0: Yeah.
1: So we found this amazing grasshopper. It was fantastic.
0: Oh, cool.
1: You know, it was nice getting involved, and I might be joining the gardening club,
0: oh,
1: Roots
0: sweet.
1: And Shoots. So that's pretty exciting.
0: That's a great program. Yeah. The Roots and Shoots, you know, was started with Jane Goodall, who was really formative of some of the work that we've done here around sustainability at WestCon. And the new executive director of the Jane Goodall Institute, her name's Anna Rathman, is going to be here later in the term. So she's going to come and speak and meet with students, so you should check that out, too.
1: I think I met Anna today. Does she teach philosophy?
0: No, that isn't Anna. So she teaches philosophy and ethics, but this is somebody that lives in D.C., actually. So, yeah.
1: The Annas are multiplying. I see. What is your favorite part of working at WestCon been so far?
0: Yeah, it's going to sound cliche, but our students, right? Like, they come from all sorts of backgrounds. They work really hard. They do well in the classroom, especially, right, folks who for college it's maybe the first time that they've experienced it in their family, and they're doing this for not only themselves but for their families, their communities. Like, that's meaningful and it's impactful, and so to be able to have any impact on anybody's life, even a small one, is a real privilege.
1: Another thing I'd like to touch on

0: try and fix that, fix our infrastructure, and try and make campus more accessible to our disabled students?
1: Yes. And learning more about the barriers and challenges that exist on campus is something we need to do. I think it may have happened this day of service. If not, we'll do it really soon, where we do a accessibility tour of campus. So, you know, me and other folks who want to join, just travel around campus identifying issues or challenges that maybe we don't have on our radar yet. One of the challenges with state funding is that this campus hasn't received facility or what's called deferred maintenance. So it's maintaining our buildings and facilities funding for at least 5 or 6 years. This is the first year that we've been able to advocate to get that. And we've gotten about $20 to $30 million that you'll begin to see upgrades to things like elevators that were not working, to accessible entrances to different buildings, to lighting on campus, those kinds of things. So it's just the start. We've got a lot of work to do still. But if there are any specific issues or challenges that students identify as being barriers, again, just reach out to me and we'll make sure that we put it on our facilities team's radar.
0: Have you considered putting out a survey to ask for these students' like thoughts and opinions on like the accessibility of campus? Because I know a lot of people who would be willing to share.
1: Yeah, no, I think that's great. So Jennifer LeBate, our Chief Diversity Officer, is about to get ready to send out a climate survey. So when you see that, there's a whole section in there about accessibility of campus or inaccessibility of campus. So make sure you push that out too. We'll make sure you all get it in the radio so you can help us get student feedback.
2: Save a few questions for Thursday. You're going to be talking Thursday from 10 to noon.
1: Awesome.
0: That's going to be fun. I was just kind of spitballing based off our conversation, which
2: sure.
0: I think was good.
2: Great.
1: Yeah. No, thanks,
0: but yeah,
1: Bridget.
0: It'll
1: be
0: great to touch on this next week. And I think either Erica or Mary told you about the fundraiser event that I'm
1: yes,
0: running?
1: Yes,
0: the bracelets.
1: Yeah.
0: I just got that approved. I got my table, so I'll be there the day after.
1: Very cool. I'll come and support that, too. Really important work.
0: Good. Yeah, good. I appreciate you.
1: Yeah. Awesome.
0: Thank you
1: thanks,
0: so much.
1: Bridget. Yeah, of course, anytime.
0: See you, Pat.
2: Thanks
1: I'll see
2: a
1: you
2: lot.
1: Later. Yeah, I'll see you all next week.
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Another weekend morning. Well, technically afternoon. The silence of screen time children in headphones. The soft whisper outside of traffic like surf swell. It could almost be idyllic. In bed he checks his alerts, scrolls the socials, he reads the news. In the bathroom mirror, he's all grease and grey, his pale face pillow creased, his eyes blurred.

0: 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Hey, all you fine college students. What are you guys up to today? I'm here live, Johnny Lofty in WXCI 91.7, best radio station. West is the best. You already know. Watch out for the squirrels, man, because I see them everywhere I go, man. They look like they're about to attack me. I don't know, man. They're just maybe trying to grab my nuts or something. You never know.
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Arr, if you don't listen to it, you'll walk the plank, me hearties.

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谁。

0: That's the sound of your classmate receiving an attachment of you posing in your underwear. 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And worst of all, your dad. 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

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I am Dwayne D. Bertozzi. That's Bertozzi with two Z's, in case you didn't know. I do this show every Sunday from 12 to 3 p.m. It's called the World Famous Radio and Discipline Show. Thanks for joining me today on another rainy Sunday. Got a lot of music to get to today. What are we going to get to? I have it all written down. Les Baxter, Jaffa, Nick Bolby, Pink Martini, The Animals, The Roger Webb Sound, Petula Clark, Eric Burden, Alan Parsons Project. Oh, I got so much stuff here. I'm loaded for bear. I know the bear are out there today. And the usual 1 p.m. we hear Listen to Pulse of the Planet with Jim Metzner. 2 p.m. we'll hear Stardate with Billy Henry, the man with two first names, and then 210 Tull arrives, and I have four in the queue waiting to be played, or already. If you want to call the station, 203-837-9924, it's the hotline. I'll tell the call screener out in the other room to let everybody call in. No restrictions today. I think that's about it. Let's get into the music. I'm going to start out with my usual Off the Skull session album, Oliver Nelson, Rubens Rondo.

While I turn a page, Act One is over without costume change. The principal would like to leave the stage.

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I think we have a slight leak here in the broadcast room. 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What did we listen to in that first 30 minutes of the world-famous Radio and Discipline show? We just finished up with Rod Stewart. I was only joking. I had to go all the way back to 1977 to dig that one out. Nick Mulvey, Meet Me There. The Alan Parsons Project did Nothing to Lose. The group Jaffa. Jaffa's a really cool group. I like a lot of their stuff. We heard Angel Eyes. That was like a remake from... who else did? There was a bunch of people that... Frank Sinatra did that. He made that famous. Angel Eyes. What else? We heard The Sandals doing Wild as the Sea. And Les Baxter was in there. Temple of Gold. I love Les Baxter. And we started out with Oliver Nelson, Rubens Rondo. I have so much music here. You'd be shocked if you saw what I had in here. I think today when I get home, I'm going to switch over from my Yamaha AS1100 integrated amplifier in the living room and hook up my 300B tube amp. This is like the time of the season when I like to change over to tube. I don't know why. I get tubey. It's like gets so tubalicious in that living room. Especially if you have a fire going. You have the warm glow of the tubes and the lights are low. My current wife wonders what the hell I'm doing in there. I don't know. You'll never know. Surf Guy called. He told me a bunch of stuff. He had a lot to report. I haven't heard from Surf Guy in a while, so he was reporting to me. What's up? Hey, you like to travel? Join DJ Firehouse Dog in exploring all songs and tunes in space, time, and especially style. Tune into Kaleidoscope. That's Wednesdays from 12 to noon. I mean, what am I doing? 12 to 2 p.m. As your guide takes you on a journey sampling together a whole world of musical delicacies. We might visit with a few old friends as well, and requests are always welcome. Unlike some other shows here, I won't name any. Duke Ellington is quoted as saying there are only two kinds of music, good music and rotten. So that's it. Kaleidoscope, 12 to 2 p.m. I think I had something else I wanted to say. I think it's age-related. Things I wanted to say. Up next, I know I just got my last batch of tomatoes. Oh my god, I got like 30 pounds sitting on the kitchen table. I got to give some more away. Make a couple of funny phone calls. And I'm sick and tired of people asking me how many times a week I mow my lawn. Next person to ask me, hey Dwayne, how many times a week you mow your lawn? You know what I'm going to say to them? When was the last time you had sex? So don't ask me that. I'm going to ask you another question. Here's Pink Martini doing Lily. They're famous for this song, Lily.

Off the album Hang On Little Tomato, that's Pink Martini doing Lily. Up next, music to watch Girls By with Andy Williams.

Oh, release in 1965, Peter, Paul, and Mary, early morning rain. I can't talk. I found this remaster. I mean, this is as good as a Steve Wilson remaster from 2004, I believe. And I found that it really brought out Mary's harmonies. I don't know if you noticed that. Maybe you didn't. Up next, Bubble Puppy, Hot Smoke, and Sassafras.

0: 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Oh, we just finished up with Booker T and the MGs, Green Onions. That was the official audio. That was a good recording, actually. Sometimes they're kind of crappy, but I found a good one. And we had two by Poco, I Can See Everything, and Restrain. The Animals did Don't Bring Me Down. I had to go way back into the Grooveyard of 1966 to get that one. Bubble Puppy, Hot Smoke and Sassafras, Peter, Paul and Mary, Early Morning, Music to Watch, Girls by Andy Williams. And we started out a long time ago, half an hour ago, with Pink Martini. And I think we're all caught up on your favorite college radio station, WXCI, the crown jewel of college radio stations. Let's find out what Jim Metzner is going to tell us immediately.
1: Here's a program from our archives. In eastern Africa, in the desert between Kenya and Ethiopia, right now it's the dry, rainless season. And for the men of the Gabra people, the nomads who live in this region, it's a time to leave their families at a main camp and form roving satellite camps, traveling across the desert in search of vegetation on which to graze their camels. And although the men miss their families and home life, they also relish this moment of relative freedom. I'm Jim Metzner, and this is the Pulse of the Planet. John Wood is a professor of anthropology at Emory University who spent 2 years living with the Gabra.
2: There was a time when I was on a walk with a friend of mine, and we were going from the main camp to his satellite camp to visit his camels. And we stopped in the middle of the afternoon in the worst of the heat to sit underneath an acacia tree and chew tobacco. And he smiled at me and said, "Ali Al," which means out is out. And I think what he was conveying to me is the sentiment that it doesn't get any better than this, that to be outside, away from the social pressures and harassments of the main camp, to be getting close to his camels and to be above all sort of among men instead of among the women and the older men and the children of the main camps, to be out among men was sort of the zenith of life. You couldn't get any better than that. It was a joyful experience for him. So on the one hand, going out and being fragmented is a hardship, and it's something that they lament in their songs. On the other hand, they celebrate it because it allows them to be away and to be free and independent and somehow rid of the social pressures and responsibilities.
1: You've been listening to a program from our archives. Hey, check out our website, pulseplanet.com, for news of my latest project. It's a novel. I'm Jim Metzner, and this is The Pulse of the Planet.
0: Thank you very much, Jim, for the edification. Very smart man. I like having him here at the station with me. Let's take a look at the weather in the beautiful, prospering town of Danbury, Connecticut, where I'm broadcasting from, absolutely live. That's right. On the Midtown campus of Western Connecticut State University, second floor of the Student Center, very, very close to the pool hall, very close to the bathrooms. Currently, it's 64 degrees, rainy. What else is new, right? Jesus, whole summer seems like it's a rain bucket. What else? This whole week is kind of janky. I like that word, janky. A lot of people don't like it. Janky, it's janky. Yeah, we're going to have a high of 65 today. Tomorrow looks like the week's improving. It's improving by the hour. 68 is a high tomorrow, partly sunny. 62 Tuesday, partly sunny, yeah, right through the week. Now it looks like all the rain is getting rolled back into Friday and Saturday. Fine with me. I had enough of this rain. Jesus. Christ. Let me get off this here. Okay. If you want to call the station, 203-837-9924. Oh, the bad news was, it's raining. But the good news is you are going to hear from Kurt Wargo at 3 o'clock for Life Sentence. Life Sentence is, they're doing a great job with this show right after mine. They start at 3 o'clock and go to 6. Yeah. Kurt Wargo is going to be on. You know, I was thinking when I had to walk from the parking lot to get into the building, I said, I'm going to bring an umbrella because it was coming down pretty good. So I'm walking around with this black umbrella I was thinking, I hope people don't think I'm part of Antifa or anything with this thing, this big black umbrella going through the rain. Didn't want to be part of Antifa. Here's the Roger Webb sound. The song is Moonbird. And this was released way back in 1971. Here we go.

isn't this great? What a show today. It's like you're just going to be involved with like a soothing balm all over your body listening to this.

Oh, the happiest little sad song ever, isn't it? Supertramp. It's Rain Again. I thought that was appropriate.

Going back to 1965 into the Grooveyard to dig this up. The Animals, San Franciscan Nights. It's the bottom of the hour here at WXCI Danbury, 91.7 FM. Up next, Rod Stewart, The Killing of Georgie Port, Part 1 and 2.

0: Oh man, that song just slays me. King Crimson, Sartari in Tangier. That is just such a great song. I used to know that came off the Beat album. Back in the 80s when I had my Pearl Open Toms, I had a drum set so crazy I memorized pretty much that whole album. That's when I knew what the hell I was doing, but then I don't know what happened. What else do we hear? Ran a little over 202 here at WXCI Danbury. Before that, we had Donald Fagen, IGY, from 1982. It still sounds fresh to my ears. Quincy Jones did Killer Joe. Ronnie Foster did Swinging. Ruth White did Gymnopedia number 1, released in 1970 on that crazy synthesizer thing. And Rod Stewart, The Killing of Georgie, Part 1 and 2. Eric Burdon, San Francisco Nights, all the way back from 1965. And I think we're all caught up on your favorite college radio station, which is WXCI. Danbury, the crown jewel of college radio. Let's find out what the man with two first names, Billy Henry, is going to tell us about.
1: Stardate September 19th. Two well-known star patterns highlight the northern sky this evening. The Big Dipper is low in the north-northwest at nightfall and in the northeast at first light tomorrow. And W-shaped Cassiopeia is just the opposite, in the northeast at nightfall and the north-northwest at dawn. As that sequence tells us, both star patterns make a big circle around the sky during the night. They circle the North Star, Polaris, the hub of the sky. All the stars in the northern sky appear to move around Polaris, the result of Earth turning on its axis. For much of the United States, the stars of the Big Dipper and Cassiopeia never set. They're close enough to Polaris that they never drop below the horizon. So they're in the sky every day and night of the year, endlessly circling the North Star. Such stars are called circumpolar. The number of such stars from any given location depends on your latitude. From 30 degrees north, anything within 30 degrees of Polaris always remains above the horizon. From 50 degrees north, it's anything within 50 degrees of Polaris. So as you go farther north, more stars are circumpolar. And if you go all the way to the North Pole, all the stars are circumpolar. Nothing ever rises or sets. Each star follows the same path across the sky night after night, circling Polaris, the hub of the northern sky. Polaris won't keep that position. We'll talk about its successor tomorrow. Our web address is stardate.org. For the University of Texas McDonald Observatory, I'm Billy Henry.
0: All right, there he goes. He's going up to see Polaris, I bet ya. Going to investigate Polaris. And you know what you should be investigating on Fridays? There's a show right here at this station. It's called Wavelength with Ken. And you can join Ken from Danbury and get some 90s, 2000s, and current metal, grunge, and more into your head. Kick off the weekend with Ken. Guest DJs and friends. Lively banter and great tunes. That's every Friday from 3 to 5 p.m. Everything, and I mean everything, goes better with WXCI. It really does. How about this? Does that go better? More rain coming? I'm going to play one more Donald Fagen song before we go into the obligatory 210 Tall segment of the world-famous Radio and Discipline show. Here's New Frontier,

off the album Nightfly, 1982 release, New Frontier. I think it's almost time to start the 210 Tull. I think it's appropriate right now.

And this wraps up the obligatory 210 tall segment of the world famous Radio and Discipline show. Pandance. What else did we hear? I forgot what the hell we listened to. Yeah, we got we listened to A Week of Moments. We listened to Calandra Shade and Old Black Cat. You guys are all lucky today who tuned in, because today's my 572nd broadcast and I've played 14,581 songs for your listening pleasure. 227 here at WXCI Danbury, 91.7 FM. Up next I have Terry Snyder and the All-Stars doing Miserloo.

Oh man, the saddest song in the afternoon. I don't know how it happens. The fastest 3 hours in college radio. I'm going to cut out a minute or two early. We have Kurt Wargo. He's going to be in here doing Life Sentence. Can't wait to hear what Kurt's going to play. We just finished up with Renaissance. The Vulture Flies High. Porcupine Tree did Signify, Dream Academy, Life in a Northern Town. The Five Seasons did Sweet Secrets. And I think we're all caught up now on your favorite college radio station. I'll see you all next Sunday. Remember, if you had something to drink, a couple of cocktails, something, I know you're smoking something over in the corner thinking nobody's watching. They are watching. Don't drive. Monkey's dead. Show is over.

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You just heard something from a I believe it's out there on the web under Dance Raja Dance. You can find it on YouTube. Unfortunately, I can't really pronounce the name of the singer, but it's from the 1980s, I believe. Before that, we heard something from Mike D from his new album Thank You, and that was called Switch Up. We heard The Fall with two live songs, Curious Orange and Hit the North, from the B-side of the Deadbeat Descendant single, 12-inch single. Before that was Brides of Funkenstein with Disco to Go from 1978. We heard the B-52s with Funplex off of the album of the same title. Contortions before that from the No New York compilation with I Can't Stand Myself. That's a James Brown cover. And we heard Husker Du with Could You Be the One. It's 2:38 here at WXCI. This is Kurt. I'm here with you until 6 o'clock. And we're going to get into the music, back into music right now. This is something from The Cramps. Recently released, it was unreleased until now, I believe. This is something from 1977. It's called Weekend on Mars here on 91.7 FM WXCI.

And we just heard right there from Roger Miller, who is in the band Mission of Burma, amongst others. That was something he put out in 1991 off his Win Instantly album. The track was called No Man's Landing. Before that, we heard Velocity Girl with A. Chang from the album Copacetic. Before that, we heard Wire with two tracks, Eardrum Buzz from 1989 and Being Sucked In Again from their album Chairs Missing. We heard David Kilgore with a track called 1987. Bird Nest Roys before that gave us Ain't Mutatin'. And we heard The Cramps at the top of the set from 1977, but only released recently. The song was called Weekend on Mars. It's 91.7 FM, WXCI Danbury. We're also broadcasting online at WXCI.org if you want to check us out there. We have a couple shows coming up after I finish today, which is at 6 o'clock, Expeditions with Coyote will be coming up, and then at 9 p.m., Heart Attack with Christian. Here's another show you might want to check out, Wavelength with Ken from Danbury, every Friday from 3 to 5 p.m. Join Ken from Danbury and get some 90s, 2000s, and current metal, grunge, and more in your head. Kick off the weekend with Ken, guest DJs, and friends. Lively banter and great tunes every Friday from 3 to 5 p.m., only right here at WXCI 91.7 FM. 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Right now we're going to hear a track from DMZ. This is from their debut album from around the late 70s. This is called Don't Jump Me Mother here on 91.7 FM WXCI Danbury.

91.7 FM WXCI. That was Hypno Love Wheel with a song called Peace of Mind. Before that, the Abel Tasmans from New Zealand gave us Rhyme for Orange. Going back to the 1960s, 67 I believe, with Kaleidoscope, Dive Into Yesterday. Chris Stamey with If and When. We heard Let's Active with Waters Part. The Alley Cats gave us Too Much Junk. And we heard DMZ with Don't Jump Me Mother at the top of the set. And rest in peace to Mono Man Jeff Connolly from DMZ. Let's see, we're going to get into some music from a band called The New Birth. This is heavily sampled. You might recognize some samples in here. So, particularly De La Soul from the their first album, 3 Feet High and Rising. There's a couple tracks that sample this track. And this is called Gotta Get a Nut here on WXCI Danbury.

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We just heard from Hotel X. That was a track called Cul-de-Sac. Before that, we heard the Skinny Boys with Stylin'. I believe they're from Connecticut originally. That was from 1988. We heard EPMD with So What You Sayin'? And we heard Wild Sugar with Bring It Here, sampled in the Beastie Boys' Brass Monkey, as you may have heard. And we heard The New Birth at the top of the set with Got to Get a Nut. And I'm going to tell you about Heart Attack, which is coming up. It's a long-running show here on WXCI, coming up at 9 p.m. Heart Attack, Sunday nights, 9 p.m. to 1 a.m. Tune into WXCI's longest-running metal show, on the air since 1988 and currently hosted by none other than DJ Christmas. Weekly heavy hitters, No Serious XM, Liquid Metal Drivel, Sundays 9 p.m. to 1 a.m. That's Heart Attack. And, yeah, we're going to get back into music. We're going to hear another track from Hotel X. This is called Fulani Hymn here on WXCI.

And that was music from the Dog-Faced Hermans from their Everyday Time Bomb LP. That was they're a band from originally from Scotland, but they relocated to the Netherlands. Before that, we heard Ornette Coleman. We heard two tracks from his album Of Human Feelings. We heard Airship and Job Mob. And we heard at the top of the set Hotel X, another song from them. Fulani Hymn was the name of the track. It is 4:23 here at WXCI Danbury. My name is Kurt. I'm here with you until 6 o'clock. And we're going to get back into the music here with the band Witch Hazel. This is called Just Don't Try here on WXCI Danbury.

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That was the Poster Children with a song called D from their album Daisy Chain Reaction. Before that, we heard Seam with Raphael. The Black Tambourine gave us By Tomorrow. We heard The Difference Engine, a song called And Never Pull. Smashing Orange before that with Remember Kendra. Bewitched with Neon Angel. We heard two songs from the Swirlies, Claire Hates Me and Jeremy Parker. And at the top of the set, we heard Witch Hazel with Just Don't Try. It's now a few minutes before the top of the hour, before 6 o'clock. I've had a really fun time being here with you for a few hours, and hopefully you'll do it again soon. This is Kurt signing off. I got one more song, though. We just heard one song from the Poster Children. We're going to hear one more. This is called Chain Reaction here on WXCI.

9017 WXCI Danbury. That was Joanna Newsom with Good Intentions Paving Company off her album Have One on Me. Starting us off this week on the Newport Folk Festival recap show, this is Brother Wallace with Who Do You Love off of his album Electric Love, only here at 91.7 WXCI Danbury.

91.7 WXCI Danbury. You just heard REM with Pretty Persuasion. Tiny Habits, before that with Anything He Was, off of their album Anything He Was. Courtney Marie Andrews with Satellite from her album Loose Future. And starting us off there is Brother Wallace with Who Do You Love from his album Electric Love. We're doing, once again, this is the Newport Folk Festival. This is the final week of our new 2026 recap. Coming up here now, keeping it rolling right along here, live from Dublin, this is Amble with Thoughts Flood Back to You, only here, 91.7 WXCI Danbury.

91.7 WXCI Danbury. Just a reminder here on Expeditions with Cody this week. This is the last week of our 2026 Newport Folk Festival recap. You just heard Miss Lauryn Hill with Doo-Wop, That Thing, from her album The Miseducation of Lauryn Hill. Before that, Deer Tick with 20 Miles from the Black Dirk Sessions. Courtney Barnett with an interpretation of Leonard Cohen's So Long, Marianne off of MTP Unplugged Live in Melbourne. And start us off that set, Amble, with Thoughts Flood Back to You from their Live in Dublin album. Keeping it rolling right along here, this is Matt the Electrician with Mountains off of his album, The Doubles, only here on 91.7 WXCI Danbury.

91.7 WXCI Danbury, that was Princess June with Lighthouse off of their album Beyond the Fence. Truesdale before that with Smart Iowa from their album Out of My Mind. Jackie Evans with Phone Calls off of Most of the Time. And starting us off that set was Matt the Electrician with Mountains from his album The Doubles. Keep rolling right along here on the Newport Folk Festival Recap Show. 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Only here, 91.7 WXCI Danbury, this Expeditions with Coyote. We're doing the last week of our Newport Folk Festival 2026 recap programs. So, once again, Leif Volbeck, Transatlantic Flight.

91.7 WXCI Denver. That was Devin Gilfillian with Here and Now from his album Black Hole Rainbow. This is Lorelei. Before that, with This Is a Joke from their album Hollow Boy. Yasmin Williams with Sun Showers off of Urban Driftwind. Starting us off, this was Leif Volbeck with Transatlantic Flight from his album New Ways. Coming up for you right now, here on the Newport Folk Festival 2026 recap final program. Here on Expeditions with Cowdy, this is Lizzie McAlpine with What a Shame from her album 5 Seconds Flat. 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
2: 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Wolfpack for you there with Tea Time from their album Mr. Finish Line. The Grateful Dead before that with Black Peter off of The Working Man's Dead. They did not perform in Newport, but Julian Welch and David Rawlings did a set of Grateful Dead covers. That was their kind of their special thing this time, and this tour actually that they're doing. Before that, Cat Power with their interpretation of The Replacements' Here Comes a Regular off the album Covers, and starting us off, Lizzie McAlpine with What a Shame off the album 5 Seconds Flat. Coming now, this is Community Chapstick with I Can't Read Your Mind from their album Save Some For Me, only here at 91.7 WXCI Danbury.

91.7 WXCI Danbury. That was Mark Cutler with Some Kind of Light from his album Murder of Crows. Ryan Davis and the Roadhouse Band with Free from the Guillotine of their album Dancing on the Edge. Matty Diaz with If Time Does What It's Supposed to from Fatal Optimist. And starting us off that set was Community Chopstick with I Can't Read Your Mind from Save Some for Me. Come for you now. Approaching the last hour of the show this evening, this is Dove Ellis with Feathers Cash of their album Blizzard. Only here, Net 1.7, WXCI Danbury, this is Expeditions with Coyote. 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Once again, Dove Ellis, Feathers Cash, 91.7, WXCI.